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1: You know, there's times in life when you're not quite sure, do I get excited about this? Should I be a little scared of this? Yeah, I'm there right now. And I think maybe it's a little bit of both. I'm Jill Tracy on Life 97.3. And my husband recently told me about a goal for himself. He said, I would love to get my pilot's license. I think it would be great. When we go on vacation, we could charter a plane and I could fly us to wherever we're going, or we could go see your parents, have dinner with them and come back and not have a whole day of driving. It would be so fun. And I was like, yeah, that'd be great. Kind of, you know, hey, it's a hypothetical. It's out there like a, hey, someday I'd like to look into this. Well, no, today I got a text and he said, guess what? I scheduled my first ride along fly along. I'm going to go up with a pilot and see if I like it and if I'm still interested. So now, yeah, I don't know. Do you pray that, yeah, he will be interested or not? It's hard. It's a toss up.
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The first date has been set. Life 97.3. Oh, it's almost time for Jill and Alan to go on the road with the morning show. They're making stops all across the Northland this summer, doing the morning show live with you. The first stop is Tuesday, June 9th in the parking lot of Bloomer's Garden Center in Grand Rapids. 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

0: 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I'm Jill Tracy, and if you have a story about anything God's doing in your life, or maybe a kid logic story you want to use to make someone smile in the Northland, text it to me at 888-720-9730.
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0: 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This story comes to us from Tracy. She says when her son Jonathan was about 4, they went to the doctor. He had a checkup, and all of his stuff got checked. His eyes, his nose, his mouth and throat. The doctor listened to his heart, checked his reflexes, and looked inside his ears. Well, fast forward a little bit. Later in the day, Uncle Terry stopped by, Tracy's brother, and Jonathan said, "I'm going to get my doctor kit and give Uncle Terry a checkup." And so he did. He looked inside Uncle Terry's nose. He looked at his eyes, checked his throat and mouth, and listened to his heartbeat. Then he looked inside his ears. And while he was doing that, Uncle Terry asked if he saw anything in there. And Jonathan said, "Space for rent." Perfect timing. Yeah, a 4-year-old. And Tracy says, "I think the doctor must have made that same joke when we were at the doctor earlier in the day, and he just caught on to it."
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3: As everything finally turns green again, it's a reminder that growth takes time. 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The Bible says, "Let us not become weary in doing good, for at the proper time, we'll reap a harvest if we do not give up." Even when progress feels slow, God is still working beneath the surface. So don't give up now. 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
1: In St. Louis County alone, on any given night, there are nearly 700 children that need out-of-home placement, and there are not enough families. There are not enough homes.
0: That is Therese Gruba, and I just love hearing from her. She's with New Hope for Families, and it is Foster Care Awareness Month. So knowing that, hearing that great need for foster families, whew, maybe there's a tug on your heart to become one or a foster parent. That's something you could always look into. But maybe you think, hey, I want to help the families who are already saying yes. The families who have kids come to their houses and they have needs. How about providing diapers for the babies and the toddlers and the infants that show up on a family's doorstep with that need, but there are no diapers that come along with them? There is a diaper drive going on right now. You can see what's needed when you check out a wish list at life973.com, or you can drop your diapers or, you know, whatever it is you want to bring, maybe some pull-ups, some training pants, at the Life 97.3 studios during business hours.
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Life 97.3. My daughter graduated on this day back in 2012 from kindergarten. And I remember thinking, what about when she graduates high school? That's going to be so hard. And now she has. And it is so hard. But I have some encouragement for your heart from another mom, Cheryl. Cheryl says, remember, life's a journey. Pack a map. Open the convertible and look ahead. She says, I'm already planning my daughter's wedding and it is all

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Pray about it as much as you think.

0: Life 97.3. I'm Jill Tracy. And yeah, tomorrow's looking pretty good. 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

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Cindy says, be confident in everything you have taught them, and then let go. When a

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If when someone asks you, how are you doing? You're tempted to say, not so great, but then you kind of stuff it in and say, I'm okay. I'm fine. You know, everybody's about the same, right? Well, maybe that's not the case. Maybe your feeling of being overwhelmed and discouraged, stuck, alone, maybe that's something you need a little help with. Maybe reach out to a Christian psychologist or counselor who can help you. And here's a way to get some encouragement every day on your phone for 21 days. Whole and Well is something you can sign up for right now. 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

7-3. Oh, it's been a good week, I hope. Looking forward to an even better weekend. I'm Jill Tracy, and it's time for me to say go have one. A great weekend. And I'll catch you back here Monday night at 6:00.

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2: 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I felt like he was like, well, I just need to give you lots of reasons to dance.
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1: Spring reminds us that what looked lifeless wasn't gone. 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Maybe there's an area of your life that feels that way right now. 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For his mercies are new every morning. 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
1: 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I mean, this is the season. 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
0: Well, yeah, I don't know how many greenhouses will be like this, but we bought a bunch of stuff over the weekend for Mother's Day. 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
1: So one thing that I've been really anticipating this season, now that the snow is gone, the grass is starting to green, so there's life that you see hints of, is wondering if my little trees that I planted, the little seedlings or saplings,
0: my little bur oak
1: trees, if they survived the winter. And haven't known, truly, if all three made it until yesterday.
0: Oh no. I actually helped Jill plant some of these.
1: Yes.
0: So I am highly invested in these, and they were tiny, like not even a foot. Were they even a foot?
1: Oh no, yeah. Not even a foot.
0: So
1: no.
0: These are very baby bur oak trees.
1: Yeah.
0: These
1: are the kind that I won't see fully grown in my lifetime.
0: Yeah.
1: That's how little we're working with.
0: Okay. I'm so nervous. Did they make it?
1: They did.
0: Yes!
1: There is tiny little green buds at the top of all three. I can't believe it. So if you've planted anything last season, you've also been waiting to see new life from.
0: Man.
1: It is a good feeling when you're like, I didn't kill them. They survived.
0: Oh, I'm relieved, because if they didn't make it, a part of me would have blamed myself, because I'm like, I think I helped Jill wrong. I did it wrong. No. It's on me.
1: We did it, Alan.
0: Oh, that's amazing.
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1: So I know that you're probably in the midst of planning your summer, but let's fast forward just a little further to this fall.
0: Kind of like mid-fall, too. The leaves may be gone at that point.
1: All right. I already don't like that we're talking about this. Really,
0: I mean, at that point, it's practically Christmas.
1: What we just want you to know is that Zach Williams is coming to the Northland this fall, October 29th, and tickets are on sale. That's all we want you to know is if you want to go,
0: they're available.
1: You could buy them right
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1: There's a good chance you'll relate to this story because I feel like almost every church may have someone, potentially one of your main people in leadership, who isn't all that tech savvy. And that's why I love this post from Katie. Katie plays piano at her church. And from her like view of playing piano, way in the back, she can see the sound guy at the soundboard. And she said, this might be the most important sign in our entire church. And that's when the sign guy holds up a gigantic sign, kind of looks like a protest sign, that just says, turn on mic. And it's for their pastor. I think when he starts talking, not realizing that the mic's not on. And I love this so much. I mean, sometimes, wouldn't it be great, though, when you forget something, if someone would just pop out sometimes with a little, like, just a little sign that's like, hey, don't forget this thing. Here you go. It's like, thanks, sign guy.
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1: And I just want to encourage you today, if you are looking at a list of responsibilities, a list of things in your life, first, you get to say no to things. In fact, it's healthy, it's good. Second, you can quit things even. And sometimes it's the healthy, good, and right thing to do for you.

0: So this high school, specifically the football team, has a tradition at the end of every season. And I think it is the best tradition ever. And all high schools should adopt this. This is Life 97.3. So the football team will gather on the field. Again, this is the end of the season. And their moms join them on the field. And the moms have football pads and helmets on.
1: Oh, they're all geared up?
0: Okay, they're all geared up.
1: Okay.
0: And the sons let the moms tackle them. Okay? So there is a mat standing behind the son, all right, so that neither mom or son gets hurt. And then the moms can tackle them, and the sons will just let it happen.
1: Oh, that's so great.
0: And as you can imagine, I mean, these are high school boys. These are not small people. So
1: they're not
0: the easiest people to tackle. And so there's a video where you kind of see the moms doing their best, most of them not really able to knock their kid down. However, the last mom in line goes, and she was taking full advantage of this opportunity. She charges at her kid. Not only does she knock him over, his helmet flies off.
1: Whoa.
0: And all of his friends are just like, oh, they're just like cheering and freaking out. It's so funny. And I love that this mom is like, he can take it. And it's about time. Like, he's probably tackled his mom growing up a whole bunch.
1: Yeah.
0: This was her turn.
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4: 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I used to think that I didn't belong, I didn't fit in church, and I didn't understand Christian culture. Then I read 1 Corinthians 12. It says, "The body is a unit. Though it is made up of many parts, and though all its parts are many, they form one body. So it is with Christ." And it says, "Now you are the body of Christ, and each one of you is a part of it." I had to believe that I belonged, and now I know I do.
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0: This is Life 97.3. So there's a high school that has this tradition, specifically the football team, where at the end of the season, the players go out onto the field joined by their moms, and the moms are suited up in all of the pads and the helmet, and the moms get to tackle their sons. And I just love the idea that, like, you know, these high school boys have probably tackled their moms plenty growing up, and now moms get to kind of give them something in return.
1: I think this is so sweet. Jill and I both think this is something that all high schools should adopt. My wife was, we were just talking about this the other day, because my oldest son is 8. He's a very athletic little guy. And my wife was saying, be like, oh, I'm just, what's it going to be like when he's too big for me to wrestle? Like, that's one of our main connecting bond points, because he just loves wrestling and getting tackled so much. And that's why I like this tradition. Be like, it doesn't matter how big they are. The wrestling and the tackling can still continue.
0: That's why you got to be thankful for friends of his who also love wrestling.
1: Yeah.
0: Because at some point, just the baton is fully passed to your friends. Mom's not wrestling you anymore, but your friends can.

0: It's Mornings with Dylan Allen here on Life 97.3. Just having a conversation with my wife recently, talking about our 8-year-old son, who's very active. And she was saying, like, boy, I'm just curious what it's going to be like when he's older and just like connecting with him and bonding with him. Because right now, one of the main connecting points is tackling and wrestling him because he loves it so much. He's like, oh, but one day he's going to be too big for that.
1: I have something that your wife can do, Alan.
0: Okay.
1: Cheat. Okay.
0: Go on.
1: All right. If he's ticklish, that is something you can use his entire life. And I'm saying this because I have nephews that also loved to wrestle. And when my nephew Jonah was small enough that I could like wrestle him on the trampoline, we were good. But then he got too big and he started lifting weights. He became a wrestler. And I was like, he could beat me with one hand. I mean, there's, I have no chance anymore. But you know what I do have? The opportunity to tickle him, even poking his hip. He just crumbles. And I'm like, I love that this 17-year-old kid is still ticklish. And so I just cheat. Anytime he wants to like mess around around the trampoline and we're trying to shoot hoops and I'm trying to get the basket in, I'll just cheat. And I just try to tickle him.
0: Honestly, could this be a good just defensive measure in general? Like if you're needing to defend yourself against a much larger person, be like, tickle attack, and tickle then you run fight. Away.
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1: You have a chance to win a $250 gift card to a Northland greenhouse of your choice. I mean, this is the season. This is the time for greenhouse shopping, and it basically like a little shopping spree to a greenhouse of your choice.
0: Well, yeah, I don't know how many greenhouses will be like this, but we bought a bunch of stuff over the weekend for Mother's Day. And I know my wife said, like, yeah, I remember last year I came back middle of June to get some more stuff. And where we went, they were already out of most things, which means this $250 greenhouse gift card, it's primo this month to enter. 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
1: So one thing that I've been really anticipating this season, now that the snow is gone, the grass is starting to green, so there's life that you see hints of, is wondering if my little trees that I planted, my little bur oak trees, if they survived the winter. And haven't known, truly, if all three made it until yesterday.
0: Oh no. I actually helped Jill plant some of these.
1: Yes.
0: So I am highly invested in these, and they were tiny, like not even a foot.
1: Not even a foot.
0: So these are very baby bur oak trees.
1: Yeah.
0: These
1: are the kind that I won't see fully grown in my lifetime.
0: Yeah.
1: That's how little we're working with.
0: Okay. I'm so nervous. Did they make it?
1: They did.
0: Yes!
1: There is tiny little green buds at the top of all three. I can't believe it. So if you've planted anything last season, you've also been waiting to see new life from.
0: Man.
1: It is a good feeling when you're like, I didn't kill them. They survived.
0: Oh, I'm relieved, because if they didn't make it, a part of me would have blamed myself, because I'm like, I think I helped Jill wrong. I did it wrong. No. It's on me.
1: We did it, Alan.
0: Oh, that's amazing.
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1: So I know that you're probably in the midst of planning your summer, but let's fast forward just a little further to this fall.
0: Kind of like mid-fall, too. The leaves may be gone at that point.
1: All right. I already don't like that we're talking about this. Really,
0: at that point, it's practically Christmas.
1: What we just want you to know is that Zach Williams is coming to the Northland this fall, October 29th, and tickets are on sale. That's all we want you to know is if you want to go,
0: they're available.
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1: There's a good chance you'll relate to this story because I feel like almost every church may have someone, potentially one of your main people in leadership, who isn't all that tech savvy. And that's why I love this post from Katie. Katie plays piano at her church. And from her view of playing piano, way in the back, she can see the sound guy at the soundboard. And she said, this might be the most important sign in our entire church. And that's when the sign guy holds up a gigantic sign, kind of looks like a protest sign, that just says, turn on mic. And it's for their pastor. I think when he starts talking, not realizing that the mic's not on. And I love this so much. I mean, sometimes, wouldn't it be great, though, when you forget something, if someone would just pop out sometimes with a little, like, just a little sign that's like, hey, don't forget this thing. Here you go. It's like, thanks, sign guy.
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7: 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And so looking back, I had no idea. All I knew was I did not want my child to have the same experiences. I think I had a lot of concerns about, number one, I don't want to repeat anything of what I experienced. 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
1: And I just want to encourage you today, if you are looking at a list of responsibilities, a list of things in your life, first, you get to say no to things. In fact, it's healthy, it's good. Second, you can quit things even. And sometimes it's the healthy, good, and right thing to do for you. Still.

0: church right now.
1: So this high school, specifically the football team, has a tradition at the end of every season. And I think it is the best tradition ever. And all high schools should adopt this. 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So the football team will gather on the field. Again, this is the end of the season. And their moms join them on the field. And the moms have football pads and helmets on.
2: Oh, they're all geared up?
1: Okay, they're all geared up.
2: Okay.
1: And the sons let the moms tackle them. Okay? So there is a mat standing behind the son, all right, so that neither mom or son gets hurt. And then the moms can tackle them, and the sons will just let it happen.
2: Oh, that's so great.
1: And as you can imagine, I mean, these are high school boys. These are not small people. So
2: they're not
1: the easiest people to tackle. And so there's a video where you kind of see the moms doing their best, most of them not really able to knock their kid down. However, the last mom in line goes, and she was taking full advantage of this opportunity. She charges at her kid. Not only does she knock him over, his helmet flies off.
2: Whoa.
1: And all of his friends are just like, they're just like cheering and freaking out. It's so funny. And I love that this mom is like, he can take it. And it's about time. Like, he's probably tackled his mom growing up a whole bunch.
2: Yeah.
1: This was her turn.
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suckling of its suffering I do drink, of its work I do

0: This is Life 97.3. So there's a high school that has this tradition, specifically the football team, where at the end of the season, the players go out onto the field joined by their moms, and the moms are suited up in all of the pads and the helmet, and the moms get to tackle their sons. And I just love the idea that, like, you know, these high school boys have probably tackled their moms plenty growing up, and now moms get to kind of give them something in return.
1: I think this is so sweet. Jill and I both think this is something that all high schools should adopt. My wife was, we were just talking about this the other day, because my oldest son is 8. He's a very athletic little guy. And my wife was saying, be like, oh, I'm just, what's it going to be like when he's too big for me to wrestle? Like, that's one of our main connecting bond points, because he just loves wrestling and getting tackled so much. And that's why I like this tradition. Be like, it doesn't matter how big they are. The wrestling and the tackling can still continue.
0: That's why you got to be thankful for friends of his who also love wrestling.
1: Yeah.
0: Because at some point, just the baton is fully passed to your friends. Mom's not wrestling you anymore, but your friends can.

0: It's mornings with Jill and Allen here on Life 97.3. Just having a conversation with my wife recently, talking about our 8-year-old son, who's very active. And she was saying, like, boy, I'm just curious what it's going to be like when he's older and just like connecting with him and bonding with him. Because right now, one of the main connecting points is tackling and wrestling him because he loves it so much. He's like, oh, but one day he's going to be too big for that.
1: I have something that your wife can do, Allen.
0: Okay.
1: Cheat. Okay.
0: Go on.
1: All right. If he's ticklish, that is something you can use his entire life. And I'm saying this because I have nephews that also loved to wrestle. And when my nephew Jonah was small enough that I could like wrestle him on the trampoline, we were good. But then he got too big and he started lifting weights. He became a wrestler. And I was like, he could beat me with one hand. I mean, I have no chance anymore. But you know what I do have? The opportunity to tickle him, even poking his hip, he just crumbles. And I'm like, I love that this 17-year-old kid is still ticklish. And so I just cheat. Anytime he wants to like mess around, we're on the trampoline and we're trying to shoot hoops and I'm trying to get the basket in, I'll just cheat and I just try to tickle him.
0: Honestly, could this be a good just defensive measure in general? Like if you're needing to defend yourself against a much larger person, be like, tickle attack, and tickle then you run away.
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0: 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I'm Rob on Life 97.3. Rolling the windows down on a nice day can fix your mood surprisingly fast. I mean, that is, if you do it without getting the whole car wet.
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0: There's some kind of heart filter that gets applied to your heart when you become a parent, right? Like anything that has to do with children, I could get teared up no problem. Like, you know, scenes in a movie or a show or just seeing things happen at church with the kiddos. It's just like, because I immediately think of my little girl. And that's what I think of when I hear about people who are interested in foster care, helping a child in need, being that place, maybe temporary place for a kid that is safe for them when they need it. We have a foster care interest meeting happening on the 19th, and you might be interested to see just how much of a need there is in the Northland.
1: In St. Louis County alone, on any given night, there are nearly 700 children that need out-of-home placement, and there are not enough families. There are not enough homes.
0: You can learn more about the foster care interest meeting that's happening on the 19th when you go to life973.com.
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0: my mind. There is a new way to do anything when you have a toddler. You can make something you do all the time more interesting. I'm Rob. I'm Life in 97.3. Like just a little bit ago, went to a farmer's market with our little one-year-old. She's 14 months, Vi, and she just goes every which way. You let her walk in, and she's ready to just go look at everything, see every dog, do all the things. She's going left. She's going right. She's turning around immediately and going back the other way. And you are obviously on your toes following her. But I noticed I went to some parts of the farmer's market that I hadn't checked out yet. And so it's like, okay, this is a game that I can for sure play in any place that I'm like, okay, we're going there again. Well, this time I'm following the one-year-old.
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0: Have you ever tried to de-root a sapling? They're stubborn. I'm Rob on Life 97.3. Now, it's not like I want to de-root all the saplings around. We need trees. Like, I love trees, and I especially love them in my yard. But I notice that the maple saplings can sprout around, like, in spring, a little too much. Like, if I did let them grow everywhere, I wouldn't have a yard in 100 years. And I want to be able to still have a yard in 100 years. But I noticed there are some saplings that maybe I miss. They're like on the corner by the house, you know, something, just an acorn or whatever just escaped and got over there. And then maybe one whole season has passed. Trying to de-root one of these saplings is got to be one of the hardest things I've ever done in my yard. And I can't help but think, man, if I could be as rooted in my faith as much as this maple sapling is at such a young age, I'd be doing good. But, you know, one thing at a time, right? One day at a time.
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Just saying, it is the weekend.

0: I don't know about you, but I would love for spring to kind of catch on, like realize that we can be warmer more all the time. That way I can really make sure my garden flourishes. Like, I love to plant certain things in the spring and summer, you know, vegetable type stuff, gourds, pumpkins, love planting pumpkins. 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

Isn't it amazing how our pets somehow know exactly what we need? Like when we need to be comforted. Like I got a Pyrenees Mountain Dog and that dude saunters over and just puts his big old head on my lap. And it's really cool. 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

0: Are you content? I'm Rob on Life 97.3. Godliness with contentment is great gain. That's from scripture. That's from the Bible. And honestly, I've been thinking about that a lot lately. We all have goals we're working toward. Maybe it's a better job, a healthier version of ourselves. That's a long battle for me. More financial breathing room, a relationship, or just getting life to feel a little less overwhelming. And those are good things to pursue. But I think one of the hardest questions we can ask ourselves is, if I never fully reach that thing, can I still live with joy right now? Because contentment doesn't mean giving up or losing ambition. It means realizing your peace isn't completely dependent on the outcome. It means learning to enjoy the life God has already placed in front of you while still moving forward with hope. Maybe today the encouragement is this. Don't miss today waiting for someday. There's still beauty. There's still purpose, laughter, and God's goodness available to you right now, even in the middle of the process. I have learned the secret of being content in any and every situation. That's from Philippians 4. And maybe we could learn that too. I mean, it's just one day at a time, friend.
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Good friends make ordinary life just way more fun, right? Especially that close friend or that friend that sends you so many GIFs. Just text a billion and they're so funny. You can't see.

0: I once heard an incredible statistic about foster care, in that if one family in every church across the nation decided to help a child in the foster care system, there would be no child in need. It just wouldn't be. That's incredible. I don't know 100% if that's still the statistic, but it's worth noting. May is Foster Care Awareness Month, and Life 97.3 is partnering with different organizations to really just help with that awareness. And this week, there is a foster care interest meeting. And you might be wondering, who can foster?
1: Someone may think, if I'm a single parent, can I foster? I bet not. Or if I don't own my own home, I bet I'm probably not eligible, but that's not true. Anyone who is interested, if they're 21 and they pass a thorough background study, can get involved in fostering.
0: And if you'd like to go to that foster care interest meeting, it's on the 19th. All the information is at life973.com.
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Remember, sometimes the strongest prayer is simply, Lord, please help me. That's a very strong, very vulnerable prayer, friend.

0: I took my one-year-old on the trail last weekend, and it was the best thing ever. It was also the longest thing ever. She's 14 months old. I'm Rob. 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And she's not the quickest. I mean, she is cute. She kind of stumbles around, but she walks pretty well. And it didn't matter that it took longer to go on this trail, because to see this little girl's wander as she walked around, looked at plants, looked at the things on the ground, just like everything was new to her and everything was amazing to her. It was like I was going on a trail for the first time, because I'm like, yeah, you're right. That is a beautiful plant. It's so gorgeous. I just love doing these little things with my kiddo.
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0: 97.3. We've got some rain in our forecast. What do you like to do on a rainy day? Probably be indoors. And maybe you enjoy jigsaw puzzles. I just saw that at the deck, the Duluth Jigsaw Puzzle Contest is going on this afternoon. Yeah, speed jigsaw puzzling. Oh, man. Okay, that's quite a deal. If you enjoy jigsaw puzzles, I kind of like them at the end. You know, when most other people have done most of the work. Or if I can start with just the edges, I'm good. I hope you're good this afternoon as you enjoy the music, the encouragement, the blessing of Life 97.3.
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Somebody said, no one can ever have a better past. 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Well, James Troublefield at Jet Trouble has this song just for you. Some things I

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1: 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I love the generosity of the Northland. I walked in this afternoon and our front studio area is filled with boxes and boxes of diapers. 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

0: Live 97.3, I've been seeing the crews out on the highways collecting trash. That is so cool to see people volunteering in such good ways. This morning, I was out at Covenant Park Bible Camp in Mattawa, just south of Duluth. It's a church camp that has a fabulous run of children and youth camps. And we were getting things ready for camp. The beavers were taking down trees down at Covenant Park Camp. And so I was part of the cleanup crew, chipping stuff that the beavers left behind. Oh man, maybe you have some property where the beavers have been active. Oh, cleanup is a good thing here this time of year, and we're glad that Life 97.3 is here to help clean your heart. 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
1: 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Birds were singing, and I was just taking in the beauty of creation. And then what hit me and brought me to tears was, God, is it true we get a chance to do this with you in the beauty in heaven forever? Wow. That is awesome. 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
2: 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And thanks to Therese Gruba, founder of New Hope for Families. She is just awesome. By the way, we asked her, why are support groups important for foster families?
3: When a family starts fostering in the United States, the average length of time that they last is 1 year, and then they quit. And we wonder, okay, so why do they quit? What happened? And oftentimes they say it's because of lack of support, feeling isolated. And we have found that through our support groups, if a new person is fostering and that first placement didn't go very well, and now they're thinking, oh, I don't think I'm cut out for this, we can come alongside them as foster parents that have been there, and we can say, you know what, that was hard, but you know what, it can be better. And we can come alongside them and we can give them some advice or give them that support that they need to just stay in the game, give it some more time. And oftentimes what happens then is the next go around is beautiful.
2: So grateful for New Hope for Families, partnering with them, and May is Foster Care Awareness Month. If you want to learn more about foster care and New Hope for Families, check out our website, life973.com.
4: 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Let me share a scripture that at first I simply did not believe. Matthew 11, 28 through 30 says, "Come to me, all you who are weary and burdened, and I will give you rest. Take my yoke upon you and learn from me, for I am gentle and humble in heart, and you will find rest for your souls. For my yoke is easy and my burden is light." Now, after some struggles and growth, I can take hold of this promise.
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0: 5973 on a Saturday afternoon. Paul Harkness here with you. And earlier today, well, in fact, just a moment ago, you heard from Charlie and Zoe, and they stopped by at the studios this afternoon. Earlier in the week, they and their mom dropped off diapers for the diaper drive, and it was just so cool to have them come by. Charlie, well, he is, he's just turning 8, and one of the things he wanted to do was to come by the radio station, and so we got a chance to chat with Charlie about his birthday. Who's your favorite singer?
1: I have two.
0: Oh, where are they?
1: I Need You.
0: Mm-hmm.
1: And Black Sheep.
0: Yeah, that's a good song, too. Where do you go to school?
1: Piedmont Elementary.
0: So you excited about summer, Charlie?
1: Yeah.
0: Do you like fishing?
1: I only done it once when I was 3.
0: You brought me cupcakes. Thank you.
1: You're welcome.
0: And they had sprinkles on them and everything, which I loved.
1: Yeah.
0: Awesome to have visitors, and a happy birthday, Charlie.
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0: There's a lot of things in life to worry about. Hi, this is Paul on Life 97.3, but the Bible over 365 times says things like, fear not, do not be afraid, do not worry, have no anxiety. Carly Ann Taylor, she's a new artist on Life 97.3, wrote a song about that very topic.
1: One thing God keeps continuously reminding me of is that He meets us exactly where we are and not where we think we should be. When we let go of control and lay everything down at the feet of Jesus, His peace feels louder than our fear. The world constantly tells us to worry about everything, but when we call on the name of the Lord, He brings peace, direction, and security. Hey, my friend, He knows you and He sees you. He has good plans for you because that's just who He is. So why should we worry?

0: I think Jill and Alan from the morning show should have their own song for the summer, like On the Road Again or something. You know, they are on the road. And in fact, they're going to be stopping off very soon in Grand Rapids. Yes, they're going to be in Grand Rapids on June 9th from 7 till 9 a.m. Yeah, at the parking lot of Bloomers Garden Center. And that's Tuesday, June 9th, 7 to 9. Put that in your schedule. Bring the kids on over to Bloomers Garden Center. The parking lot is where Jill and Alan will be broadcasting from the morning show. So come on out. We'll have a great time with Jill and Alan in the morning. You can check out where they're going to be this summer. By the way, if you have an idea, we'd love to hear where you think they should show up in the Northland this summer.
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2: 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Author and speaker John Acuff knows that feeling and how it can shape everything.
3: I had this view of God where it was like, He had to love me, but He didn't like me. He was obligated, but it was kind of like, I'm annoying. 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I felt like He was like, well, I just need to give You lots of reasons

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Recently, I was doing a jigsaw puzzle with my grandchildren, and I would grab a piece, put it in. It looks good, but it's not a fit. And then another one, not a fit. Today, the Duluth Jigsaw Puzzle Contest was going on at the deck with speed jigsaw puzzling. Woofta, that's really pretty crazy to think about. But maybe in life, you've been trying a lot of different things and finding things don't fit. Well, there could be a reason for that.

0: God.
1: The month of May is Foster Care Awareness Month. Hi, this is Paul here on Life 97.3. And with Foster Care Awareness Month, we have been so grateful for all of the contributions of diapers here at the studios this past week. And it's all supporting the Foster Care Ministry of New Hope for Families. As they were the host, they have a number of activities that are coming up. Therese Gruba is the founder and the director of New Hope for Families here in the Northland. And you know what? We caught up with Therese. She's hard to catch up with. She's a very busy lady. But one question we wanted to know is, Therese, who can foster?
2: Someone may think, if I'm a single parent, can I foster? 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Or if I don't own my own home, I bet I'm probably not eligible, but that's not true. Anyone who is interested, if they're 21 and they pass a thorough background study, can get involved in fostering.
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I was to the dump this past week, and there were a lot of people going to the dump. And one thing I realized, there's a lot of stuff that gets thrown away. There are some things, though, in life that last. Bible says faith, hope, and love. But the greatest lasting thing is love.

0: I have a number of good friends, and I'm grateful for my good friends. My fishing buddy, Dan. My dear friend that I see several times a week, David. We've got journeys that we go on. My friends are good friends. I hope you have good friends, because good friends can ask you questions like, how are you doing? Really, how are you doing? How can I pray for you? Well, if you've been feeling a little overwhelmed, maybe discouraged, stuck, let me tell you, you're not alone, but real change is possible. You can take some steps toward becoming whole and well by simply texting the word well to 41224, getting some resources that will come your way to help you think about being well and whole. It's a great resource, a 21-day text journey. Just text the word well right now to 41224. What do you got to lose? That's the word well. 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

I speak with human eloquence and angelic ecstasy, but don't love, I'm nothing but the creaking of a rusty gate. If I speak God's word with power, revealing all of his mysteries and making everything as plain as day, and if I have faith to say to a mountain, jump, and it jumps, but I don't love, I'm nothing. If I give all I own to the poor, or even go to the stake to be burned as a martyr, but I don't love, I've gotten nowhere. So, no matter what I say, no matter what I believe, no matter what I do, I'm bankrupt without love.

0: Hey, I'm Melissa, hanging out with you tonight on Life 97.3. I thought it would be appropriate for us to start the show tonight with a consecration prayer. This is actually something that I've been doing for a while. It's a way that I just start my mornings. And I know the word consecration can feel a little intimidating. It's like kind of a big churchy word, but it really isn't. All that it means is that it's saying that something is set apart for God. So like saying, Jesus, this belongs to you. And what I'm saying in my prayer is that I belong to you. My thoughts, my attention, my body, my day, my life. And sometimes I need that intentional reminder because I'm a mom. I'm a full-time, busy working lady. There's a lot going on in my life. And sometimes I just need that like centering moment before I grab my phone, before I get going with the day. And so I know it's the evening. You're probably super busy, but I thought let's take a second and let's slow down before we go any further tonight. Let's pray this together. Jesus, I belong to you. I lift my heart to you. I set my mind on you. I fix my eyes on you. I offer my body to you as a living sacrifice. Jesus, we belong to you. Amen.
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anyone else have this same thing happen? Like, 1 minute you're calmly teaching your child a life lesson and it is just this beautiful moment. And then the next minute you're saying the sentence that came directly out of your mom's mouth. It's a little horrifying. Not that being your parent is horrifying, but like the shock of, oh, that was my mother. This is Melissa here with you tonight on Life 97.3. Should've

0: So I was reading something in my devotional on Thursday morning that has stayed with me for a few days now. It said, we don't parent from what we know. We parent from who we are. I'm Melissa. You're hanging out with me tonight on Life 97.3. It says, we don't parent from what we know. We parent from who we are. And the more I thought about it, that, the more I realized that like both things matter. Because parenting, it involves learning and technique and boundaries and patience and growth. I think a lot of us are genuinely trying to be better parents today than we were yesterday. And honestly, the longer I parent, the more I realize our kids are also deeply shaped by whatever is happening inside of me. My stress, my peace, my fears, my reactions. Eventually, what is living in us comes out of us. Sometimes you might hear yourself say something that your own parent has said, and it makes you think like, oh no, did my mother just come out of my mouth? Because she sure has over the past 10 years of me being a parent. And I think a lot of parents quietly carry this pressure to get everything right. And that's hard work. But one thing that really gave me a lot of hope is that because of Jesus, we don't have to become perfect parents. We can become grace-filled parents.
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1: So we all know it's very late in the school year. And I just want to do a little PSA. We need to check on our teacher friends. Like, maybe it's a teacher friend, maybe it's your kid's teacher, but they may need a little help in these next few weeks. I'm Melissa. 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Maybe bring them a coffee, some Kleenex, maybe a fresh pack of dry erase markers. Because at this point in May, I think teachers are surviving mostly on determination. I

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